He's waiting with his arms to me outstretched. His mercy is a balm when I'm perplexed.

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live, we live for the Lord. Romans 14, verse 8. Have you ever found yourself thinking, how can they actually believe that? I have. Maybe you are questioning another group's political beliefs, style of clothing, or foods they eat or don't eat. In this time of intense political, and in some cases, cultural polarization, we can easily point fingers and lose connection with other people. The Apostle Paul encouraged Christians in Rome to remember the reason for their life choices. Whatever they might choose to eat, whatever special days they might observe, they were to do so for the Lord. Their loyalty belonged to Jesus. They were to live for Jesus and die for Jesus. So, too, for us today. Our lifestyle choices and the words we speak are to show our love for God and not our attachment to a certain way of doing things. Our main focus is living for Christ. Our text says that each person must have their own convictions. In my actions as a parent, in the way I decide what to buy, and in other, more important, ethical choices, I want to be right. I find it difficult to surrender my need to be right. But sometimes, we can either be kind or prove we are right. But not both. Acting with kindness is more important than trying to convince others. Being willing to assume the best in others, listening instead of speaking, these responses can be a powerful witness in today's world, and perhaps the power of words is knowing when to speak no words at all.

Today's reading came from the Rejoice Daily Devotional published by Menno Media. 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Menno Media is a publishing ministry that aims to provide thoughtful, faith-based curricula and books that are rooted in Anabaptist theology and practice.

0: Welcome to the Mercy Minute with Mercy Ships CEO, Dr. Michelle White.
1: 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In the Psalms, David wrote, "The Lord hears when I call to him, and he hears your prayers as well."
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many thanks to Dakota. She was at the Springfield Library with her mom the other day when I dropped in. Dakota is helping out with our show, so you'll be hearing from her again. Check It In, Check It Out is coming to you from 105.9 Radio De Brig in the delightful town of Elmer, Ontario. Ladies and gentlemen, girls and boys, knives, forks, spoons, and chopsticks, welcome. I'm doing a small research project today about eating utensils. I've asked some brilliant children here at the Springfield Library to decide if they had to be one eating utensil, would they choose to be a knife, a fork, a spoon, or a chopstick? But before you hear the results of my research, we have a story that might help you decide for yourself which utensil you would like to be. Our story is called Spoon, and it's written by Amy Krauss Rosenthal, and the pictures are by Scott Magoon. Get snuggly and listen to this.

This is Spoon. This is Spoon's family. This is a great picture of about 25 different kinds of spoons. Wooden spoons, measuring spoons, slotted spoons, fancy spoons, plain spoons, just all kinds of spoons. On Sundays, Spoon goes to visit his Aunt Silver. He has to be on his very best behavior there. She's very fancy and proper. Goodbye, darling. Ta-ta. At bedtime, Spoon likes to hear the story about his adventurous great-grandmother who fell in love with a dish and ran off to a distant land. Lately, though, Spoon had been feeling blue. "What's wrong?" asked his mother. "You look a little bit out of shape."

0: It's just that I don't know. 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Like Knife. Knife is so lucky. He gets to cut. He gets to spread. I never get to cut or spread. Yes, Knife is pretty spiffy that way, isn't he? Said his mother. And Fork. Fork is so lucky. She gets to go practically everywhere. She gets to go to barbecues, and she gets to eat spaghetti and meatballs, and she gets to stick herself into delicious pieces of chocolate cake. I bet she never goes stir-crazy like I do. Fork does get out and make herself useful, doesn't she? Said his mother. And Chopsticks. They are so lucky. Everyone thinks they're really cool and exotic. No one thinks I'm cool or exotic. Those Chopsticks are really something else, aren't they? Said his mother. Meanwhile, if only Spoon knew what his friends were saying at that very minute. Spoon is so lucky, said Knife. He is so fun and easygoing. Everyone's so serious with me. No one's ever allowed to be silly with me like they are with Spoon. And there's a picture here of Spoon being clanged against a pot and making lots and lots of noise. Spoon is so lucky, said Fork. He gets to measure stuff. No one ever does that with me. Spoon is so lucky, said Chopsticks. He can go places by himself. We could never function apart. That night, after bedtime stories, Spoon's mom turned off the light, tucked him in, and said, You know, Spoon, I wonder if you realize just how lucky you are. Your friends will never, ever know the joy of diving headfirst into a bowl of ice cream. They'll never know what it feels like to clink against the side of a cereal bowl. They'll never be able to twirl around in a mug or relax in a hot cup of tea. Spoon hadn't thought of it that way before. He lay awake in bed for a long time. His mind was racing. He felt so alive. There was only one thing to do. I can't sleep, he says to his mom and his dad. And dad says, Come, snuggle. And mom says, Come on in and spoon. And so he did. Sweet dreams. Have you decided which utensil you'd most like to be? I have here with me Joshua, Shalem, and Dakota. Here's Joshua.
1: I would choose to be a pair of chopsticks because chopsticks are different than spoons or forks.
0: And here's Joshua's brother Shalem with a slightly different perspective.
2: I'd rather be chopsticks because they can grab food as well as a spoon, a fork, or they can rub against other food to cut it. I use both chopsticks to eat a pizza.
0: And for another point of view entirely, here's Dakota.
3: I would choose to be a spoon because I think forks and knives are kind of edgy to me, and I am not edgy.
0: Forget chow mein and egg foo young, I'm getting my chopsticks out next time I have pizza. And I am probably a little edgy from time to time, so I think I'd choose to be a knife. Cutting can be fun, as long as you're paying close attention to where all your fingers are. Speaking of paying attention, there's always something going on at the libraries in your neighborhood. If you want to know what's what at the library near you, check out the Elgin County Library website and click on the library you're interested in. You'll find out all about what's going on. So, how do you eat your peas? With your fingers? A spoon? A fork? Or a knife? Chopsticks? Or do you even eat peas? Here's a story all about a little girl who will not eat her peas. Dakota is the voice of that stubborn little girl. Sit back, get comfy, and listen.
4: This story is called Eat
3: Your Piece by Cass Gray. The pictures are by Nick Sharon.
0: It was dinner time again, and Daisy knew just what her mom was going to say before she even said it. Eat your peas, said Mom. Daisy looked down at the little green balls that were ganging up on her plate.
3: I don't like peas, said Daisy.
0: Mom sighed one of her usual sighs. If you eat your peas, you can have dessert.
3: I don't like peas,
0: said Daisy. If you eat your peas, you can have dessert and you can stay up for an extra half hour.
3: I don't like peas,
0: said Daisy. If you eat your peas, you can have dessert, stay up for an extra half hour, and skip your bath.
3: I don't like peas,
0: said Daisy. If you eat your peas, you can have 10 desserts, stay up really late, and you don't have to take a bath for 2 whole months, and I'll buy you a new bike.
3: I don't like peas,
0: said Daisy. If you eat your peas, you can have 48 desserts. Stay up past midnight. You never have to take a bath again. And I'll buy you 2 new bikes and a baby elephant.
3: I don't like peas,
0: said Daisy. If you eat your peas, you can have 100 desserts. 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
0: 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I'll buy you the Earth, the Moon, the stars, the sun, and a new fluffy pink pencil case.
3: You really want me to eat my peas, don't you?
0: Yes, said Mom.
3: I'll eat my peas if you eat your Brussels sprouts,
0: said Daisy. Mom looked down at her own plate and her bottom lip began to tremble. But I don't like Brussels sprouts, said Mom.
3: Exactly,
0: said Daisy.
3: You don't like Brussels sprouts and I don't like peas.
4: But we both like dessert.
0: I love a happy ending, don't you? And in my opinion, there is nothing happier than dessert. Except, maybe, a good joke. Here's Dakota.
3: Why did the girl eat her math homework? Because the teacher said it was a piece of cake. Check It In, Check It Out would not be possible without the support of the Elgin County Library and the Mennonite Community Services of Elmer, Ontario. 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
0: That does it for our show today. Thanks to Shalem and Joshua for helping us out here at Check It In, Check It Out. And a great big thank you to Dakota, who did most of the work. I believe this young lady might have a future in broadcasting.
5: Gendach, and welcome to Check It In, Check It Out, a radio program for Kenya by the Elgin County Library. Ich hab johan dit program gegleicht. Ich san Mary Ham, and ich schof by the Elmer Library. We haunt a library in Straffordville, Springfield, and Port Burwell, and ye can crack die what ye vaun forn, des an ola new oop. De oop ne stun san on the library dern to zoin. Ye can a phoon, nen dot phoon ama as, fief eint neing, zas droi eint fire zas null, extension, eint null neing, van jut noch my information failed. 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
1: The squirrel in our backyard is hiding acorns. Instead of eating them now, he's saving them to eat in the winter.
2: Hey, that's a pretty smart squirrel. What do you store up for later? Welcome to Keys for Kids. My name is Zach. I think squirrels are funny. They spend the day gathering and burying acorns. That way, when winter comes, they'll always have something to eat later. And while you don't usually need to store up food for the winter like squirrels do, you can store up other things like spiritual food. What I mean is, when you learn a scripture verse about God, you should do your best to remember it. That way, when tough times come, you'll remember how good God has been in your life, and that will make your faith stronger. Let's listen to our story for today. It's entitled, The Wise Squirrel. "Guess what Joseph is doing?" exclaimed Ellie as she burst into the kitchen. "He's burying acorns near the apple tree."
3: "Who's Joseph?" asked Mom. "The new boy next door?"
2: Ellie laughed.
4: "No, Mom. Joseph is the squirrel who comes to our garden. But why would he bury acorns instead of eating them?"
2: Ellie's brother Michael answered her question.
4: "He's storing them away to eat in the winter."
2: Mom nodded. "While the weather is good, squirrels collect acorns and hide them," she explained. "Then when winter comes and food is hard to find, they have their secret supply."
4: "That sounds like Joseph in the Bible," said Michael. "God told him to collect grain for 7 years so that when a famine came, the people would have plenty to eat."
2: "You're right," said Mom. "We can learn something from both Josephs."
4: "You mean we need to store up food in case there's a famine here?" asked Ellie.
2: Mom smiled. "I was thinking of a different kind of food, spiritual food. When difficult times come, we often realize we need God's help, but we don't always remember to use the good times to store up spiritual food that will help us trust and depend on Him when things get tough."
4: "How do we store up spiritual food?" asked Ellie.
2: "When things are going well for us, we should be faithful in learning more about Jesus and what He did to save us so we can grow in our relationship with Him," replied Mom. "Some of the ways we can do that is by reading the Bible, memorizing verses, meeting with other Christians, and hearing God's word explained by pastors and teachers."
4: "I get it," said Michael. "If we do those things to store up spiritual food, it will help us remember He's with us when hard times come."
2: "Right," said Mom. "For example, there have been times when I needed wise advice or encouragement, and a verse just popped into my head, one I learned when I was a little girl and hadn't even thought about for years. We can draw spiritual strength from all the things we've learned about Jesus, from God's word in the past, and know our future is safe in His hands."
4: Well, how about you? Are things going well for you right now? Then use this time to thank Jesus and learn all you can about Him. But maybe things aren't going so well and you're dealing with difficulties in your life. Then remember that Jesus gave His life for you and promises to always be with you. And ask Him to comfort and encourage you. Remember that He helped Joseph in his time of trouble, and He'll do the same for you. Our key verse is Psalm 22:4.
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2: And our key thought for today, store up spiritual food.
5: Hey, Zach, why did God make Earth?
6: Hi, Cameron. Do you like to make things? God likes to create, so He creates too. Proverbs 16:4 says, "The Lord has made all for Himself." In creating the earth, God is able to show His creativity and His glory and His goodness. And that's why God creates. Thanks for listening to Keys for Kids, and thanks for your great question. I'm Zach with listener-supported Keys for Kids.
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7: Okay, Eugene, I finished the windows in the little theater, so tell the kids to keep their greasy little fingers out of there for a while. Now, I need to go back to the office and get some more supplies. Eugene, are you listening to me?
8: Huh? Oh, of course I am. To do otherwise would be impolite, would it not?
7: Uh-huh.
8: So,
9: What are we talking about?
7: Figures. What are these brochures? Are you planning another vacation already?
9: Oh, not at all. I'm perusing sites of isolation where I might explore disciplines for the inner spiritual life.
7: As soon as I asked, I knew it was a mistake. Hmm? You want to break that sentence down and translate it for me?
9: Which part?
7: The part after I ask you what all these brochures are.
9: Oh. Well, how shall I put this? Recent events have brought to light my overall immaturity as a Christian.
7: Not to mention as a person.
9: And I hope to help remedy my rather stilted spiritual growth by immersing myself into the disciplines maintained by our Christian forefathers, to borrow the expression.
7: Okay, now we're getting somewhere. Now, what discipline are you talking about? Getting sent to your room without supper or what?
9: Not discipline, Mr. Walton. Disciplines.
7: Huh?
9: It comes from the same root word as disciple or learner. Disciplines, then, are the means by which we learn. In the case of Christian faith, they're the things we do to be better learners or followers of Jesus Christ.
7: Oh, I get it. You're talking about the basic stuff. Mm-hmm. Reading your Bible, praying, going to church, stuff like that.
9: Precisely.
7: Yeah.
9: But there's an entirely different realm of discipline which most contemporary believers don't practice.
7: You better give me some examples.
9: Very well. Fasting, mutual confession, the practice of silence, submitting to spiritual direction, solitude, to name a few. I'm currently considering the benefits of solitude, which is why I'm looking over these brochures. I want to embark on a spiritual retreat to learn more about the discipline of solitude.
7: Yeah. Eugene, you know, anytime you start talking like this, I get a little nervous. Exactly what kind of retreat do you mean?
9: Well, to be honest, Mr. Walton, I'm thinking of joining a monastery.
10: Now in the Adventures in Odyssey Club, Wyatt and Sophie take an imagination station adventure to meet some American patriots.
11: That's Ben Franklin. Wyatt, that's Ben Franklin.
12: I know.
10: But they find there's more to their hero stories than they remember from their history class.
11: Why were they fighting?
13: Mr. Franklin, would you like to tell her?
14: They were fighting over the letters I sent out.
13: Because of those letters, there are riots across half of Massachusetts.
10: Little known American history is revealed. Now in the Adventures in Odyssey Club.
7: Monastery? You want to become a monk?
9: Well, not all who go to monasteries become monks, Mr. Walton. However, anything is possible.
7: Oh, brother, I knew it. It's because of Katrina, isn't it?
9: I beg your pardon? What could you possibly know about Katrina?
7: Now, come on, Eugene. I've seen how you've been moping around here since you got back from your trip. I don't have to be a brain surgeon to figure out that things went wrong with you two. If things were right, you wouldn't stop talking about her.
9: What exactly are you trying to say, Mr. Walton?
7: I'm saying that you shouldn't go making big decisions like joining a monastery while you're in a muddled frame of mind. That's what.
9: I protest, Mr. Walton. I am not muddled. In fact, things couldn't be more clear to me. Clearer.
7: Yeah, well, that's what you always say before you do something ridiculous.
9: What? Mr. Walton,
7: just stop and imagine it for a minute. You, Eugene Meltzner, in a monastery.
9: With all due respect, I have imagined it. Nonetheless, I intend to visit the Oak Hills Monastery and Retreat Center this very day.
7: Never heard of it.
9: It's approximately an hour from here, in the hills on the other side of Mapleton. I wish to talk to the brothers there about their life.
7: Now you're going to look silly in one of those haircuts, and the robes won't flatter your figure either.
9: Well, now you're just teasing me.
7: I just want you to be careful, Eugene.
9: I appreciate your concern, Mr. Walton, but don't be alarmed. I won't make any rash decisions. If nothing else, the discipline of solitude will do me good. Just watch and see.
15: So anyway, by connecting the main drive to the video display unit, we're able to integrate the visual programming with the computer's programming.
16: Oh, that's amazing, Jason.
15: Yeah, we kind of thought so.
16: You and Eugene have made some wonderful innovations here.
15: Well, we just built on your foundation, Dan.
16: Oh, you did more than that. I'm looking forward to tinkering around here again, if I get the time.
15: You've been going nonstop since you got back.
16: Well, I'm having lunch with my old Sunday school class to talk about my time in the Middle East, and then Tom asked me to show some slides to the city's ladies' auxiliary this afternoon, followed by a meeting with the city council. Oh, and this evening I'm supposed to help promote the Universal Missions Foundation to a group of church leaders from around town.
15: So, when are you going to have time to make your decision? You know, the board is still waiting for your answer.
16: Yes, I know. But I just got back to Odyssey. It's hard to seriously consider leaving so soon.
15: Dad, I'm surprised you're considering it at all. Traveling around the world, playing troubleshooter from mission to mission. It's a lot of hard work, particularly when you consider the time you've already been away.
16: Jason, are you trying to talk me out of it?
15: I'm just wondering what you think you'll do.
16: Well, I wish I could tell you. I want to make it a matter of extensive prayer. I don't dare accept without knowing for certain that it's what God wants me to do.
15: Uh-huh. And just when do you expect to do all this extensive praying?
16: Well, I'll probably... Is it really 11? Listen, I have to go, Jason. I promised Emma Douglas I'd stop by on my way to the luncheon. I'll see you, Jason.
15: Yeah. See you, Dad.
16: Bye-bye, Bernard.
12: Yeah, oh, Whit, I wanted to talk to you about... Goodbye, Whit. Has he stopped running since he got back?
15: No. I sure wish he would. I don't like the way he's pushing himself. I gotta persuade him to just take some time off.
12: Well, that won't help me much. I need to talk to him for a minute. About Eugene.
15: About Eugene? Something wrong?
12: I'm not sure. Did you know he wants to join a monastery?
15: What?
17: So you see, every monastic order has its own rules and approaches to the spiritual life. Here, we emphasize simplicity, devotion to God, shared work, and substantial time spent in worship and contemplation.
18: It sounds ideal.
17: Perhaps it does, but it isn't easy. It can be a difficult adjustment for those who aren't really ready for it.
18: Well, how do you know if you're ready?
17: Well, we have a rather stringent process that candidates go through before we can accept them.
18: Oh, for example?
17: I'm sorry, Eugene, but that information is for bona fide candidates, not merely the curious.
18: Hypothetically speaking, what if I want to be a candidate to join your order?
17: Do you?
18: Well,
17: It's not a decision to be made lightly, nor on impulse. Why don't you spend the day observing, praying, and meditating upon God, and let me know what you think this evening.
18: Very well. I'll have to phone Mr. Whitaker and let him know.
17: John Whitaker?
18: Yes.
17: From Odyssey?
18: The very one. I'm an employee of his at Wits End.
17: That's interesting. Then there's someone here that you know.
18: There is?
17: For a small donation, we allow visitors to use our guest cabins. Here we go.
18: But I can't imagine who would be here whom I know.
17: He comes here a lot. In fact, we're thinking of naming this cabin after him.
18: But who is it?
19: Hello, Brother James.
18: Well, hi, Eugene. Mr. Allen.
19: That's beautiful, isn't it?
18: Yes, it is. But I had no idea you came here, or so frequently.
19: I don't think I ever mentioned it.
18: But why didn't you? If I'd known, I might have come here, too.
19: Maybe that's one reason I didn't.
18: Oh, yeah.
19: This is my getaway place, to meet God, to pray, to put all of Odyssey's distractions behind me.
18: I'm thinking of joining this monastery.
19: Really?
18: Mm-hmm.
19: Well, this would be a wonderful place to stay indefinitely.
18: Why don't you?
19: Oh, it's good for temporary escape, but it takes a clear calling to join permanently. Has God called you to come here?
18: Not exactly.
19: Oh, you're here because of Katrina.
18: Mr. Allen, Katrina has nothing to do with... Well, almost nothing to... What I'm saying is that while losing Katrina has been difficult, it has helped me to put Christ back at the center of my life, and my desire is to keep him there. I resent the implication that I'm running away from a romantic problem with a beautiful
19: Eugene,
18: woman.
19: Eugene, I didn't say you were running away. There's nothing wrong with retreating at times. This monastery is where I escaped to pray when we were dealing with Dr. Blaggard. The silence and the solitude helped me to understand what to do. I couldn't hear God in the clamor and chaos of Odyssey then. I had to get away.
18: Yes, thank you. That's what I meant to say. I've come here to enjoy the solitude, to find some peace.
19: Well, I don't know that solitude always brings peace. Sometimes it produces just the opposite, inner turmoil and struggle.
18: Well, I don't understand. I thought the purpose of solitude was to get rid of distractions so we could meet God and feel his peace.
19: Check your Bible and church history, Eugene. Jesus went into the desert alone and fasted for 40 days. He had very little peace.
18: That's where he was tempted by Satan.
19: It was also where he affirmed exactly who he was and why he came to earth. You see, solitude, when it's done for the right reasons, sometimes brings us face to face with our strengths and our weaknesses. It's not always a source of peace and comfort, though that might come later. just like it did with Jesus and a lot of other people in the Bible.
9: I guess I hadn't thought of that.
19: Once we strip away all the activity and busyness that help maintain our disguises, then God can deal with us as we really are. It isn't always pleasant. In fact, it's been downright tough for me at times.
9: Amazing.
19: Are you ready, Eugene? Are you willing to sit still and be quiet long enough to let God speak to you?
9: Of course I am. Well, I mean, I believe so.
19: Oh, that's all right. I'm not always sure either.
9: Really?
19: Considering how much effort we put into blocking God out with all our noise, it's no surprise that we have to work that much harder to meet him in silence. Well, it was nice seeing you.
9: Are you leaving?
19: No, but I didn't come all this way to talk with you, if you know what I mean.
9: Oh, right. Enjoy your solitude, Mr. Allen.
19: Thanks. Oh, Eugene, don't be discouraged.
9: Discouraged? By what?
19: Thoughts you can't seem to control, talking to yourself, things like that. Silence and solitude can be hard to get used to. See ya.
9: Surely you jest. I pride myself on a disciplined mind. And talking to myself is something I rarely do, if ever. Indeed. Mr. Allen.
19: Hi, Eugene. So, how long did it take?
9: How long did it take?
19: Before you stopped talking to yourself and got enough control over your thoughts to be able to pray.
9: Now, Mr. Allen, really?
19: Most of the day, huh?
9: Approximately 4 hours, yes.
19: Like I said, solitude can be hard to get used to.
9: Mm-hmm.
19: Are you going back to Odyssey now?
9: Well, after all that effort, I'd hoped Brother James would let me stay the night.
19: Good for you. I'm sure he will. You should ask him to put you in my cabin. I have to leave now.
9: Oh, I'd hoped we could discuss spiritual discipline some more.
19: We can talk in Odyssey. Or you should ask Brother James. He knows a lot more than I do.
9: Well, perhaps I will. And thank you, Mr. Allen.
19: You're welcome. For what?
9: For once again being such a good and helpful soulmate.
19: Oh, my pleasure, Eugene. Have a good night.
9: Yes, and you as well.
6: What a night. Thank you, dear Father, for the wonder of your creation.
9: Oh, and I'm not just saying that to be nice, either. Hmm? Someone there?
6: It doesn't matter.
20: Mind if I join you?
6: What? Katrina!
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10: 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We always love hearing from you.
6: Katrina, what are you... I mean, why are you here?
20: I was in the area and thought I'd drop in.
6: In the area? But
20: hey,
6: how...
20: Eugene, it's a joke.
6: Oh, of course.
20: So, do you like it here?
6: Here? You mean the monastery? Actually, yes, I do. But how did you find me? Did Bernard tell you? He was the only one who knew.
20: Are you here because of me? This is my fault, isn't it?
6: No.
20: I feel terrible about what happened between us, Eugene. I have to admit that even while I accused you of being immature, I was also being immature. Things never should have gotten so complicated.
6: I agree. But it's not a point of blame, Katrina. I realized from the experience that you were right. I truly need more time to grow in my faith. I believe this is a good place in which to do it.
20: You're so sweet, Eugene. I appreciate you so very much. Your heart, your spirit. I love you. I hope you know that.
6: I know. I know, Katrina. And I love you too.
18: Katrina? Oh, now, wait a minute. A dream? She was a dream?
16: Bernard, what are you doing here so late?
12: Hi, Whit. Jason asked me to paint the windowsills in your office, and I thought I'd pick some coffee to take up with me.
16: You're doing your painting at night now?
12: Sure, when the job's at wit's end. It's best to get it done when the kids aren't around to mess things up. Well, what are you doing here?
16: Oh, I was just on my way home from a church meeting. I thought I'd stop in to get some paperwork taken care of.
12: Paperwork?
16: Yeah, Missions Magazine asked me to write an article about my archaeological work there in the Middle East.
12: I don't want to be disrespectful, Whit, but has it ever occurred to you to say no to some of these requests?
16: No.
12: Well, that's good for practice, but you might want to take the question mark off the end of it. An affirmative no.
16: No.
12: That's better. You've been running nonstop ever since you got back. It's no wonder you look so tired.
16: I look tired?
12: Well, those bags under your eyes aren't for your wallet and keys, Whit. And it's none of my business, but I think you should slow down. How are you going to make up your mind otherwise?
16: Well, what are you talking about, Bernard?
12: You don't have to be coy with me, Whit. I heard about that offer from the board. They want you to go back out on the road for them. That's got to be a hard decision.
16: Well, yes, it sure is. I just keep turning it over and over in my mind.
12: And?
16: And, well, I'm beginning to think that I should go. The board needs me. Those missions need me.
12: I don't see how needing you is such a big deal. I mean, you're the kind of person who could be needed anywhere.
16: Well,
12: you're needed here, for that matter, as all your running around shows. But that's not the point, is it?
16: It isn't.
12: I don't see how you could have time to do any kind of sensible thinking when you're on the go so much. I mean, you need to slow down. Catch your breath. See if maybe God has been trying to reach you through all the hubbub.
16: Well, I can't argue with you, Bernard. That's a very good point.
12: Why don't you take the day off tomorrow and go somewhere and think?
16: Hmm.
12: Tell them I said you could. In fact, I have a brochure here for the perfect place.
16: Oh, let's see. Oh, the Oak Hills Monastery and Retreat Center. Yes, I've heard of it, but I've never found time to go.
12: Go tomorrow, Whit. Give yourself a break to think and pray, all right?
16: All right, I will, Bernard. Thanks.
12: Good. Now, if you don't mind, you better get out of here so I can get that painting done. You're paying me by the hour, you know.
16: Oh, am I? Well, in that case, good night, Bernard.
12: Night, Whit. Jason, are you still back there?
0: Uh-huh. I'm right here.
12: Well, you think that did the trick?
0: I hope so. Hey, thanks. I was hoping he'd pay attention to you.
12: Oh, yeah, it's all in the delivery. I thought sending him to the monastery was a nice touch. Good idea.
0: Thanks.
12: You really think your dad will be able to set Eugene straight?
0: Beats me. Hey, maybe Eugene will set my dad straight.
12: Yeah.
0: Either way, I can't help but believe that something good will come out of it.
20: It's morning already.
18: Why should you care? You're only a dream. A very real dream, I'll admit, but a dream nonetheless.
20: What are you going to do now?
18: Partake of some breakfast.
20: Eugene, I mean now in the general sense. Oh, you're always so didactic.
18: Oh, and you're not?
20: And precisely what do you mean by that?
18: I mean, I miss you, Katrina, and I must candidly admit that I resent the complexities of our relationship. We should have simply fallen in love and proceeded with marriage. Other couples do it all the time. Why couldn't we?
20: Perhaps because we're not like other couples. I want our future to be in God's hands, Eugene. If we're to marry, it must be in His time, not ours.
18: Of course. Coming to this monastery has given me time to think about that. Katrina, I want what's best for you. If I'm not the one, then I will hesitantly but peacefully accept that fact. I mean it sincerely in my heart.
17: Eugene?
18: Brother James, good morning.
17: Good morning, Eugene.
18: Ooh.
17: I'm your wake-up call for breakfast.
18: Yeah.
17: Did you sleep out here or in your cabin?
18: In my cabin. I woke early and strolled out here. I must have fallen asleep again.
17: Mm.
18: Oh, how strange.
17: Which part?
18: I had the most vivid dreams that I must confess seemed to come from a very deep part of my heart.
17: You
18: say that knowingly.
17: Yes, intense times of solitude will not only allow God to work things out in our minds, but also in our dreams.
18: Really?
17: I'm a little surprised that it happened so quickly for you. Often it takes days for people to get beyond all the mental clutter so God can get down to some real cleansing.
18: Cleansing? An interesting choice of word.
17: It's God getting the rubbish out so we can work in a more pure environment. By rubbish, I'm talking about wounds we're keeping open, or bad thoughts we keep entertaining, or unreconciled relationships we're trying to sort out.
18: Yes, that's the one.
17: So you came to us because of a relationship?
18: Yes. I can admit now that I did. Brother James, it's childish, I know.
17: Oh, no, not at all. A lot of people come to visit for that reason, but none of them stay. You spent a day and a night with us, Eugene. Do you want to stay?
18: Well, for another day, yes, but not permanently. I have a feeling that my calling is elsewhere, Brother James. I don't know what it is or where it'll lead me, but I don't think it's here.
17: That's a first step then, Eugene. My brothers and I can now pray with you that God will reveal it to you in His time.
18: Yes, in His time. What a day. Thank you, dear Father, for the wonder of your creation. And I'm not saying that just to be nice either. Why does it feel like I've done this before? Somebody there? Oh, well, it doesn't matter.
3: Mind if I join you?
18: What? Mr. Whitaker?
3: Oh, hi, Eugene.
18: Now, wait a minute. This is a dream, isn't it? You're not really here.
3: What?
18: It's perfectly acceptable if you're not. I mean, I'm willing to discuss whatever it is we must work out in my subconscious.
3: Eugene, I think you and your subconscious have been lying in the sun too long. It's me, Whit, live and in person, honest. Now, do we need to work something out?
18: Well, please, sit down.
3: Oh, thank you. Well, that's a nice spot you found. So, what's this all about?
18: If you're a dream, then I assume you're here so we can discuss my unresolved feelings about the possibility of your leaving us to go on the mission tour.
3: Well, I came up here to be alone and to pray, but we can talk about the mission tour, even if I'm not a dream. What are your unresolved feelings?
18: Only that I would hate to see you go, Mr. Whitaker. My time in Odyssey without you was mostly miserable. I can see now that it was redeemed only by my acceptance of Christ into my heart. But now that I am a Christian, I would love to have time to be mentored by you in the faith. In so many ways, you're my spiritual father. And I'd be at a loss if you took the position the board offered to you.
3: Well, thank you, Eugene. I really appreciate your honesty. And Lord willing, I would love to be a part of your Christian growth. You know, we could start right here by praying together.
18: We've never prayed together, have we?
3: No. Somehow we just haven't had the time. But it would mean a lot to me if we could. Now.
18: It would mean a lot to me as well. In fact, it's something I've been dreaming about for a long, long time.

we heard in today's episode, there are spiritual disciplines like silence, solitude, and meditation that have been practiced by Christians since the time of Jesus. We would do well to learn from their examples and commit ourselves to time away from our busy lives so we can get to know God in quiet prayer and the simple study of His Word. You know, Eugene said that silence and solitude were only a couple of the spiritual disciplines. Do you know any of the others? If you do, write and tell me about it. I'd love to hear from you. Our address is Adventures in Odyssey, Colorado Springs, Colorado, 80995.

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